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2: 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These programs include diabetes prevention, Rigs Without Cigs, which is a tobacco and nicotine cessation program, Healthy Habits for the Long Haul, which is a 12-week total body wellness program, a vaccine voucher program that includes free flu, shingles, COVID, and pneumonia vaccines, and GPS, Get Preventative Screenings, which includes free at-home cancer screening tests. 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
5: 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Uncover money you may be unknowingly losing and reposition it into assets that will give you liquidity, use, and control. Every strategy I design is rooted in math, backed by discipline and built for real world results. So let me ask you, what if there was a better way to build, protect, and then pass on your wealth? When would you want to know? Welcome to today's show, guy. We have a lot of information we're going to cover, and the information is going to be very pertinent. We're going to talk about stress testing your retirement plan. We're going to look at some of the what ifs. We're going to give you some real life examples. We're also going to make several offers, one of which is there is a book that is quite popular written by a very famous economist by the name of Hegna, Tom Hegna. And I'm going to be offering the first 10 callers these books. Now, these books are in hard copy, and I will mail them out to you. I'll cover the cost. We'll mail them to you. We just need to get all of your information in order to do that. Don't worry, retire happy. 7 steps to retirement security. This is a best-selling book, and this is from a best-selling author, economist Tom Hegner. Really great book. I think you would enjoy it a lot if that's something you're interested in learning more about. We're also going to get into the 52% bonus. We're going to answer some questions about that, who it may and may not be really suited for. And there is a deadline for that bonus. It is going to be June 15th. June 15th, that bonus goes away. You don't actually have to have money moved over into a contract on the 15th of June, but you at least need to have an application in the pipeline. And if you are in line, then you'll get that 52% bonus, even if you decide to wait several weeks before you even move the money over. But again, 52% bonus, we're going to cover that. And as always, we're going to get into a couple of strategies for those of you who are business owners. I'm going to talk about that. I am a CEPA, a Certified Exit Planning Advisor, so that's something we are going to discuss. And we're also going to talk to some of you who are in the process of either building wealth or you've already built your wealth, and we're going to give you some tips also. So a lot of good stuff we're going to be covering on today's show. Really excited about the opportunity to be on the radio and share with you. Let's get right to it. So when we talk about the what ifs and we start looking at, hey, how do I stress test a retirement plan? Is that even a thing? Well, the economy could stress test it without you even worrying about it. It'll do it for you. Or what's going on the other side of the world, since we are in a global economy, could actually stress test. So the question is, if there was a test, would you pass the test? Would your retirement plan pass the test based on your assets, based on the growth, based on the balance you have of different tax diversification? Are you all in one strategy? We don't believe in one bucket. We believe in 3 buckets, one for paychecks, one for paychecks, and one for a tax-efficient legacy. And this is really, really important to understand the difference. So one of the biggest concerns that I find when I'm talking to people about retirement is uncertainty. It's, yeah, but what if something goes wrong? What if the market crashes? What if I live longer than expected? Now, those are considered risk. What could go wrong? Well, sequence of returns risk could matter. You start taking money out at the same time the market takes money out. When we hear things like, well, what if the market crashes? Well, historically, the market has had a crash on average about every 5 to 6 years. Now, there have been recoveries, and typically the recovery takes longer than expected. I will say this, we're in a whole new world now. I wouldn't necessarily say it's a brave new world, but it is a new world. We have AI, we have market makers, we have market manipulation. In my opinion, that goes on because of AI. It went on before AI. Now, there's a lot of things for the average investor, and for that matter, even a professional investor, unless you are really in the know of what's happening behind the scenes. And quite frankly, how can you be? Now, I wouldn't say don't put any money in the market. I would say be very judicious with the money you put in the market. Okay. If you're putting your retirement in the market, now I'm not talking about your 401k, your TSP, or your plan at work. I'm talking about you're doing it on your own. You're investing, or you're all in with a brokerage firm. That's not a great plan, guys. That's not a great plan. For the most part, your 401ks, your TSPs, you have some safe options, and you should probably utilize those the closer and closer you get to retirement. So when I hear things like, what if it goes wrong? What if there's a crash? What if I live longer than expected? Those are not irrational fears. They are real risk. But the truth is, most retirement plans are built around assumptions. And here are the assumptions. The market will grow. Expenses will be manageable. Life will go according to plan. But what happens when it doesn't? So on today's show, we are going to talk about scenario planning. So we're going to do some what ifs, some really tough what if questions, and making sure your plan is strong enough to handle them. So real quick overview, retirement planning is about preparing for uncertainty. Assumptions do need to be tested. And confidence comes from knowing your plan can handle the stress. So number one, what if the market drops? I mean, that's a really reasonable question, because the market has gone up and down over the history of the market. So to think that it never will go down again is, I think, foolish. So really legitimate question. But let's start with a very common and very real scenario. Okay. Kind of change the names here. This is a real couple. We're just going to call them John and Susie. Okay. Not necessarily the real names. And they retired age 65. They have $1.5 million saved. They're going to begin withdrawing $60,000 a year. That is to meet their income gap for their guaranteed income. They got a couple of Social Security checks between them. And between the two of them, those two Social Security checks coupled with withdrawing $60,000 a year out of their $1.5 million portfolio, everything looks great until the market drops in their very first year of retirement. Now immediately, and it drops 20%. So now immediately their portfolio is down, but they're still making those withdrawals. Why? Because they need $60,000 a year, remember? So this is an example of sequence of returns risk. Even though they have a nice portfolio, they've done a great job of saving, that money is still exposed to market volatility. They have a 20% drop. So immediately their 1.5 is quite sincerely, it's kind of been decimated, to say the least, in their first year of retirement. That's when you're hoping to see more growth, not a downturn. And so with the combination of losses from the market and them doing withdrawals because they're early in retirement and they need the money, that can literally permanently, where it never recovers, the damage to your portfolio. So what happens next really depends on the plan. If they panic and sell, they've locked in those losses. If they have no income strategy, stress really increases. If the income strategy is just, hey, we'll live off the dividends, we'll take money out of the market, well, you just had a downturn. So those dividends aren't going to be there. They're certainly not going to be what you expected. But more importantly, the size of your portfolio has been reduced by 20%. And if you don't have liquidity, they may be forced to sell at the very worst time. So in this example, and this was a stress test for this particular couple, timing of losses matters more than averages. Early downturns are much, much more dangerous. Many of us will say 5 years before or 5 years after retirement date can be very, very devastating due to the cost of recovery, due to you're still needing to access the money and it may not recover in time, or it may be so severe in this example up front that we don't have any time at all to recover because we're also immediately taking money out. So a good plan can reduce or eliminate this risk. So what is a good plan? Well, a good plan, as Tom Hegna says from the book I'm offering, Don't Worry, Retire Happy, is have your guaranteed income strategies in place. Have money in the market, but don't have the money you need for income in the market. Not a very good plan. So we got a lot more information to cover. We will be right back after this first break.
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5: 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My name is Roger Harris. I'm your host. Today's show, we're talking about stress testing a retirement plan. And we've covered one scenario already. Well, the market drops right after you retire. That is a really bad case scenario. And we're also going to talk about what if you live longer than expected? Those are two of the biggest fears that I hear from most people. What if the market crashes? And what if I live too long? Those none of those sound great, right? I mean, it's really, here's the key, is understanding different asset classes. It really is. I hear people say, I'm so diversified. I got all this diversification. And I find out that all their money is in the market. Now, it may be in ETFs. It may be in mutual funds. It may be in stocks. Maybe in bonds. Maybe assorted over different sectors. But it's all in the same asset class. It's called the open market. Now, here's another one for you that's kind of interesting. I'll include some other asset classes that also fall under the open market scenario, and that would be owning a business. If you own a business, you have a very similar situation to being in the open market in that there's unlimited amounts of money that you can make owning your own business or being in the market for that matter. But there's also no floor as to how much money you can lose in owning your own business as well as being in the open market. So I cover that too. And for those of you who love real estate and you're good at it, God love you. Keep doing what you're doing. But I will say this, real estate can go down, significantly down in value. I know people say, man, are you kidding me? Last time I looked, houses have gone up unbelievable. They're off the chart how expensive it is now to buy homes. That is true. But do not forget about 2008. I know there's an old saying, those folks who forget history are doomed to repeat it. I mean, we didn't see that coming, did we? We didn't know what was going on behind the scenes that was creating the situation where we had a housing crisis. We had a great recession all during 2008. And many of you remember that. Some of you listening, if you're younger, you didn't live through it, but your parents lived through it. So you heard about it. You were affected by it. It may have affected whether or not you were able to do some of the goals your parents had for you because they lived through 2008. So again, it is all about preparation. It is all about preparation. One of the things I know I mentioned, I'm going to get this out right now, that 52% bonus is going to be coming to an end. It's with one of the largest financial institutions in the world. And that 52% bonus is real. It is a 52% bonus for any and all types of money. It could be cash. It could be a brokerage account. It could be a 401k. It could be an IRA. It could be a TSP. Quick example, you have $100,000, it becomes $152,000. You have $200,000, it becomes over $300,000. You have $500,000, it becomes over $750,000. So, and this is real money for income and for legacy. It's not for walking away with. Now, if you'd like to see one of those reports, we'd be happy to run one of those for you. If you have at least, I believe it's $20,000 is the minimum that this institution will take. But if you have, you know, whatever that amount may be, if it is $100,000 or $200,000, $3, $4, $8, $1 million, whatever it may be, and you would just like to see what it would look like, how that 52% bonus would work for you, it may be a great fit for you, especially if you are not planning on drawing income for at least another 5 to 10 years. Now, if you're needing immediate income or within the next year or two, may not be the best strategy for you, but I'd be happy to put a report together and just show you what it actually looks like and answer those questions. So if you've got questions, you've got concerns, you'd like to know more, you can call us, you can text us, 910-583-4321, 910-583-4321, and just leave us your name and your phone number, your name and your email, and we will certainly get back to you. Or you can always go to our website, whitehorse-financial.com. 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A lot of people find us there. You can just do a Google search. 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You can go to the website, schedule your own appointment. So let's get into what we really want to talk about concerning these different scenarios. And these are some really, really powerful scenarios. So what is? We've talked about what if there's a market downturn? What if there is the risk of living too long? I'm going to cover that one now, but let me just tell you the next one we're going to talk about is what if one of you passes away? And typically, unless it's some type of tragedy, and if you're married, one of you will pass away before the other, which is really going to affect not only your income, some incomes more than others, but it's definitely going to affect your tax status. You're going to go from married filing jointly to single. But let's talk about, while we still got a few minutes here on this segment, let's talk about what if you live longer than expected. So let's consider a different risk. And this is a really good one, but it's still a really big challenge. Let's talk about a guy named Robert. Again, these are real people. We just give them names so you can relate to it. But these are real case scenarios. Robert retired at 65. He's figuring he's going to have a 20-year retirement. That's just what he believes. Everyone he knows passed away before they hit 80, so he's given himself a buffer. He thinks he'll make it to 85, and that's kind of how he's designed his income strategies, okay? Well, here's what happened. Robert actually lives to age 95. Now, that's a 30-year retirement, which is actually 50% longer than he planned for. And so if he did not have proper planning, his income could run out. Withdrawals may become unsustainable. There's just no money to continue to take the same percentage of withdrawals, particularly adjusted for inflation. Inflation starts eroding purchasing power, and longevity risk is one of the biggest financial risks in retirement because it compounds over time. The longer we live, the more risk we are exposed to in retirement. We've covered one risk, and that was, of course, sequence risk. This is longevity risk, which covers every other risk, which could include market volatility, could include withdrawal rate risk, could include tax rate risk. Yeah, taxes could go up during retirement. Matter of fact, you can almost expect it. So here's what you can think about when it comes to scenario number two. What if you live longer than expected? You just didn't plan for guaranteed income for life. And we're just talking about Robert's a single guy. Now, if Robert was married to, say, Sue, well, there's a really good chance that Robert would actually be in a position where he dies and it's over for him, but his wife still has to figure out how to make it work. That's not a good place to be. And for many families, and I see this a lot, the kids who are also preparing for retirement because, you know, mom and dad are in their 80s or 90s, the kids are typically in their 50s and 60s or maybe even older, they're also preparing for their retirement and they're having to come out of pocket or take time away from their business or their job to take care of mom and dad because mom and dad didn't plan for that long a retirement. So here's the takeaway. You need guaranteed income sources. Social Security is one of them. If you have a pension, God bless you, that's another one. But if not, those assets you have under management, those AUMs, that asset allocation model, which, by the way, in the free book I'm offering, Don't Worry, Retire Happy, Tom really does a great job of explaining why it is so important to understand the different factors that can negatively affect your retirement. And again, that is a free book. It's a hard copy. Don't Worry, Retire Happy, The 7 Steps to Retirement Security. It's basically taking steps whereas you block yourself from, well, what if one of us lived too long? Well, how can I prevent that? You have guaranteed income in place. What about inflationary risk? You have increasing income in place. What about healthcare costs? You have some type of long-term care strategy in place. All of these are things that we talk about on our show all the time. Tom did a really great job of putting it into this book, hard copy. Anybody who reaches out to us, the first 10, we've only got 10 copies, the first 10 that reaches out to us, we will send one to you, we'll mail it to you, we'll make sure you get that. And again, if you would like to talk to me, you'd like to schedule an appointment with either myself or somebody on staff, or you would like to take advantage of that free book offer, all of the above, a couple of ways you can do that. You can go to our website, whitehorse-financial.com, whitehorse-financial.com, and schedule your own appointment and put in the lines there and the information there, whatever it is you would like to talk about, or if you want the free book, or you can just call or text us at 910-583-4321. 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
5: 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We're talking about different risks that can negatively affect your retirement and what you can do about that. We're basically stress testing a retirement plan, and we've covered multiple things. One is market volatility. What if the market drops? And the other one we covered, which is what if I live longer than expected? The third one, I mentioned it, and it's actually, for some folks, it's not going to be a problem, but for others, it's going to be a really big problem. And this is scenario number three. What if one of us passes away? Well, again, the probability of one of you passing away before the other one is pretty high, unless you both pass away tragically in some type of an accident. So it's a real situation to be concerned about. And let's talk about a scenario many people do not plan for, but quite frankly, they should. Now, we're going to say Karen. We're going to talk about Karen. Let's say meet Karen. Again, these are real cases, and I just use different names. So Karen's married. there is dual Social Security income from her and her hubby, and they have a comfortable retirement lifestyle. And then her husband passes away. Now what happens? Well, one Social Security check disappears. She keeps the higher of the two but loses the other. Tax filing status changes from married to single, which is going to put you in a higher tax bracket, which means your bracket is going to shrink significantly. Same income, higher taxes. Less income, same or higher expenses. This is what happens, and this is often referred to as the widow's penalty. So what happened? Income drops. This is after the passing of a loved one, a spouse. Income drops, but taxes may increase. They probably will increase. Filing status change has a major impact. And planning ahead, this is key to remember, planning ahead can protect the surviving spouse. Create other types of pensions with some of your assets, some of that asset allocation model that you save for retirement. Now you need to turn it into an income. Most of the income strategies that we create for our clients are designed around income for two people. In other words, husband and wife both getting an income off of the one asset. And we call it an IPA, an income producing asset. It's similar to a pension, and it's a pension for life. And it can be a pension for life for two people. It's actually the 52% bonus I mentioned earlier. It could actually be used for that 52% bonus. If you have a, like I mentioned, it's not for people who need income right away, but if you've got a 5 or 10 year horizon before you're planning on taking income, it may make sense to look at that 52% bonus now. And again, that's on all types of money, qualified money, non-qualified money. And again, I know it's a lot of information, but here's the main thing. You got questions, you got concerns, you would like to know more, whether it's about the 52% bonus, whether it's about our process and what we do with our clients to help them to get to and through retirement. We initially just have a phone call, guys, and determine if we're a good fit for each other. If it looks like we are, what we'll do is we will go ahead and do a second meeting. It could be a virtual meeting. It could be a face-to-face. We're very flexible with that. I'm fine either way. I've been doing virtual meetings way before COVID came out, and we also have office. You can come in and see us and have our meeting there. A lot of folks do like to come into the office. Either way is fine, but we do need to have that initial phone call just to determine if we're a good fit for each other. Now, one of the things I want to cover, and I mentioned I was going to do this, is let's talk about some of the folks who have done really well financially and but maybe you don't have a plan that's quite as bulletproof as it could be, simply because it's not just about how much money you have. It's about the tax situations you have, tax diversification, how much guaranteed income you have. Do you have a long-term care in place? Think of it like this. Financial confidence comes from clarity, not from guessing, not from hoping, and not from assuming that everything will work out. So think about this statement. Many people say they want to feel financially confident about retirement. Now, here's what I do. When I ask, well, what does that actually mean when you say you want to feel financially confident? And I get all kinds of answers, but normally, not always, but normally they're kind of vague. It's typically not, I want the highest return possible. It's almost never, I want to beat the market. I don't typically hear those type of things because most of the people that talk to me are quite conservative, and that's really not what they're trying to do. Instead, what I found is confidence sounds more like this, a question being asked, am I going to be okay? Will this really support our lifestyle? Can I stop worrying about money so much? Will I be a burden on my family someday? And depending on where your assets are sitting at, the answer to that could be, well, I don't know, let's do some digging. Or based on where your assets are, and have you taken care of long-term care? Do you have contractually guaranteed lifetime income for two people? The answer could be yes, absolutely you are. Now, that's because financial confidence typically isn't about being loud and boisterous. It's often really quiet where people don't think about it, but they have that feeling. It really is when you have the confidence of knowing there's guaranteed income and it's going to last as long as you do, you start having more clarity, more peace of mind, more of what I call the feeling of financial confidence, which is knowing where your incomes come from and knowing and trusting that it's reliable. That's really important, knowing where your income is coming from. I know some folks I have talked with very recently, they heard one of my shows last week, it may have been the week before, but they heard me talking about how maybe your confidence being in all of your income in retirement coming from the federal government, maybe that's not such a great idea. And you'd have thought I had just told them that, you know, I was going to jump 100 feet in the air or something. They were like, we never really thought about that, because they were in a situation where all of their retirement assets were going to come from, all of their retirement income was going to come from the federal government. And they were beginning to say, I mean, the government's already telling us they're going to reduce Social Security. And they started realizing and thinking, that may not be such a great plan. Maybe it'd be good if it was coming from other sources in addition to the government. But if it's all coming from the federal government, and it's amazing, I don't really hear other financial advisors talk about this. Maybe they wonder why I would talk about it. It's just when I see a couple come in and they have 4 checks, 5 checks, in some cases 6 checks coming in, and all of them are coming from the federal government, and that's the only place they're coming from when they retire. They have no other sources of contractually guaranteed income. It's all coming from the claims paying ability being backed by the federal government. That's probably not such a great way to go. A portion should be where it's going to be with companies that have been around for 100 years plus, companies that have survived the Great Depression, companies that are A-rated, companies that did not take bailouts in 08. And I would be more confident having guaranteed, and I am, lifetime income from those types of companies than I would from the federal government. I mean, I'm 64. I think, you know, I'm going to retire at 70. Well, I'm going to take Social Security at 70. That's the plan. May or may not retire at 70. We'll see how that works out. But here's the key. I love what I do and I enjoy it very much. But here's the key. I do believe it's important to have some contractually guaranteed income that's not coming from the federal government. That's just me. Nobody else has to, you know, get wrapped around the axle about that or wonder why I wouldn't, you know. I just, you know, all I got to do is just look at the debt, the national debt, the U.S. debt clock, and you just scratch your head and say, how in the world is this even going to work? And then it's really interesting is the lower right-hand corner of the U.S. debt clock. There's a real U.S. debt clock, by the way, and it lists unfunded liabilities, and their federal pensions is what they are. So, and it's a bigger number than the debt. It's a much bigger number than the debt. It has an extra digit. So it just makes sense to me. So confidence comes from understanding how your taxes are going to affect your plan instead of being surprised by them. It's having strategies for healthcare and long-term care. It's sleeping well at night, even when the markets are volatile and headlines are very unsettling, which they can be sometimes. So your confidence needs to feel more like you're okay even if the markets aren't. You're okay even if interest changes. 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Life will give us confidence. 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It's about knowing you're prepared despite it. So another important break coming up. We'll be right back.
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5: 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We just finished up the last segment talking about what I call wealth building tips. And we were talking about what does financial confidence actually feel like? And it's really important to have that. And that's the main thing that we work with our clients is let's take care of the contractually guaranteed income. And then we can talk about the accumulation, because at some point there's going to be distribution. Okay. Everyone's doing accumulation. That's not that big a deal, other than you do want to have uninterrupted growth with one of your assets. Again, there are different asset classes, and many people are confused thinking if I have my money spread around in different EFTs, or if I have my money in stocks, bonds, mutual funds, that I'm diversified. That is one asset class, and the asset class is the open market, and you can lose money. Dividend paying stock can quit paying dividends, okay? Markets that were up can go down, and if it happens while you're in retirement, it can be devastating. So not a great idea to have all your money in one asset class. We believe in diversification of classes when it comes to your money. The asset, there are different types of asset classes. You know, I refer to the big three, the open market, the bank, and then an index strategy. An index strategy is going to give you safety when the market is down. You're not going to participate in the losses, and you're going to have potential for gain when the market's up, but you're going to have some limitation on the gain. That's a really, really simple explanation, really powerful strategy. But also, we need to look at healthcare costs. We need to look at contractually guaranteed income for two people if you're married. We need to look at income that has the potential to increase. And quite frankly, I believe that is why so many people are so all in when it comes to Social Security. And what I mean by that is all of us have paid into Social Security, and many of us believe it was not a good scenario. It'd be better if we didn't have to pay into it. If we choose not to, then we just don't have it. That'd be probably be good for ultra wealthy people definitely not to get Social Security, but whatever reason they are. But a lot of folks who are quite wealthy are really concerned about how to better claim and what is the best claiming strategies for Social Security. Why would you think that is? Because it's a guaranteed contractual guaranteed income for life, and it's going to have increases every time the market, when we have the consumer price index, the CPI, changes. There's going to be a lag. Typically, it's about a year. But what happens is typically the income is going to go up. Well, in addition to that, what about having your own income producing asset, an IPA, somewhat like your own personal pension, which gives you the opportunity to not only have guaranteed income for life, and that's a great plan, but what if it had increasing income, with the ability to have increasing income when you hit a high water mark? It never goes lower than that. So these are things you can do. These are some things we can do for you if you would like to know more about that. And we've been doing these strategies for well over 20 years now. By all means, give us a call, pick up the phone. You can call or text 910-583-4321. Leave us your name and leave us your email, and we will get back with you. Now, if you would like to take advantage of those first 10 callers or texters for that hard copy book from Tom Hegna, economist Tom Hegna, Don't Worry, Retire Happy, 7 Steps to Retirement Security, I will be able to send you those books. We'll get those books sent out for you. I will be covering the cost of those books, and we'll make sure that you get one. Now, that's for today's show. Anyone listening on today's show, by all means, you call us, you ask for that, you'll get it. Obviously, we do need to get some information from you, so be sure and leave your email, your name, and if for whatever reason your phone number doesn't come up, definitely leave us your phone number. So let's get into, this is number 4, we're talking about different things that can really ruin confidence when it comes to retirement. And what we're talking about is just stress testing your retirement. So far, we've talked about what if the market drops? What does that look like? What if you live longer than expected, or one of you live longer than expected? What if my spouse passes away? These are all real life scenarios. Well, here's one. Number 4, what if taxes go up in the future? Now, I kind of finished the end of the last segment talking about taxes because I was talking about the U.S. debt clock and how I don't think it's such a great idea to be all in with all of your retirement income coming from the federal government. I just wouldn't think that would be a good idea. Maybe I'm wrong. If I'm wrong, I'm wrong. But, you know, I don't think I am, because the federal government just keeps printing money and raising taxes. That's the only way they make money. Whereas financial institutions that are not owned by the federal government did not take bailouts in 08, they actually have to be smart to stay in business and to have contractually guaranteed income for you. They're not going to be reducing your income, by the way. So these people stay in business because they're smart. And if you'd like to know more about that, I can help you with that. If you don't get anything else out of today's show, it's learning about the different financial institutions that are out there. Some are good, some are bad, some are phenomenal. Okay. And it's just understanding what they can and can't do for you significantly better than the federal government does. Okay. It's just a thought. And we're here to help you. You can go to our website, whitehorse-financial.com, whitehorse-financial.com, or you can always, like I said, call or text 910-583-4321. So let's get into scenario number 4, stress testing your retirement portfolio. What if taxes go up in the future? So if we look at that, it's a scenario that's driven by policy, not markets. Remember, that would be legislative risk. taxes go up. Okay, so let's talk about it. Let's meet David. Okay, David has $2 million and it's in a traditional IRA. It's multiple IRAs. That's not all that unusual. And he has deferred taxes his entire career. I definitely see this on occasion, pretty frequently, actually. His plan assumes today's tax rates remain stable. So when he looks at his portfolio and his advisor shows it to him and talks to him about it, or maybe the folks at the TSP, that could be, I've seen TSPs bigger than $2 million, actually. So it is possible that this could be somebody you know. It could be you. But what if tax rates do increase? And then RMDs would push him, RMDs, that's required minimum distributions, money you have to take out at age 73 out of qualified plans. RMDs could actually push him into higher tax brackets. Medicare premiums rise due to higher income. That's called IRMA. Now, his retirement income is taxed more heavily than he actually expected. So without having tax planning, tax risk becomes a silent drain because you're getting taxed at a higher rate than you expected every single time you take money out. One example I give is, let's say you need $50,000 to fill your income gap, but the money you're taking out of is coming out of that IRA or that TSP in this example, same scenario. And so you're taking $50,000 out every year, but you need $50,000 spendable to fill your income gap. So you got to pay taxes on that $50,000, and that's going to reduce the $50,000. Let's say it turns it into $40,000 if you only pay $10,000 in tax on it, just to keep the numbers simple. So where are you going to pay the taxes from? Are you going to pay it from the asset itself? Meaning if I need $50,000 spendable, I take out $62,000 and pay the $12,000 in tax from the asset itself, which meant I reduced my retirement account by $62,000 just to get $50,000. Or am I going to take out $50,000 and then pay the tax from some other source, like maybe savings? Again, it becomes a vicious cycle, and it's not a great thing. Now, again, this is assuming taxes are higher than predicted, higher in the future than they are now. And I have only met a handful of people, and I talked to hundreds and hundreds of people. I have only met a handful of people, like one hand, of folks that think taxes will be the same or be lower in the future. The other 95% all feel like taxes will be higher in the future, not the same and not lower. Now, I hope we're all wrong, but I don't believe we will. And if we are wrong, that's great. We're going to pay less taxes. That'll be awesome. Wouldn't that be wonderful? Typically, the only reason people pay less taxes in the future is they have less money. They have less income. That's typically the only reason. Not always the case. You might be someone who's ultra wealthy and you have a tax attorney, and that is their full-time job, is making sure that you don't pay any more taxes than you should. But all of us are not Warren Buffett. So keep that in mind, guys. It is all about understanding tax risk is a massive risk. We do have another break coming up. We'll be right back after this important message.
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5: 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My name is Roger Harris, and I got to tell you, I just had somebody alert me to something just a few minutes ago, making an announcement. And by the way, I am recording this on Tuesday, so it's a recorded show, May 12th, and just got the headlines that the Goodyear plant is going to be shutting down. Now, that's been around for over 50 years, and I have a lot of folks that I've helped from the Goodyear plant that have already retired or in the process of retiring or wanting to create more tax advantage strategies even while they're still working in the plant. So that's going to be a big hit for a lot of folks. I know that that has been around as really a staple way back in the day when it was Kelly Springfield, which many of us remember. So that is something unexpected, and all kinds of unexpected scenarios can happen to people as they're getting to and through retirement. And I would just encourage anybody at any time in your life, if you've got questions or concerns when it comes to your financial health, work with a professional. No different than if you need to have work done on your house, you want to work with a professional. You want to have work done on your car, you need to have some type of health care taken care of for yourself, you want to work with professionals, right? Well, same thing when it comes to finances, guys. There are a lot of guys out there, a lot of gals out there, where it's almost like going to McDonald's, and they have a list, and whatever's on the list, whatever's on the menu, that's what you can get, and you can't get anything else. Well, it's really about creating bulletproof retirement plans, guys, regardless of what happens. Because, you know, guess what? A lot of those folks are going to be fine because they are getting towards retirement. They were going to retire anyway or ready to retire now. But there's some folks that have not been working there that long, and they're like, what the heck? I've got another 25 years of work life, and now the plant that I'm working at, the manufacturing plant I'm working at, is shutting down. So there's all, and that is not listed on my scenarios here because we're just talking about retirement. So it's not an issue if you're retiring. But one of the questions, one of the scenarios I'm going to talk about, and we just finished scenario number 4 in today's show, if for any of you just now listening, is what happens if we're stress testing your retirement plans, the different things that can happen. The number one is, what if the market drops after you retire? We covered that and talked about it, what the options are. What if you live longer than expected? We talked about that. What if one spouse passes away? Now you're getting a smaller check coming in, less money coming in typically. But even if you don't, you're still going to be put in a higher tax bracket because of now you're going to be filing single instead of married. And the last scenario we covered was, what if taxes go up in the future? And there are strategies for all of these, guys, every single one of these, but you need to work with a professional, ideally a retirement income professional, which is what we are here. And so we even have an economist on staff, okay? So we understand what's coming, what's going on, and how to avert it. We are here to help you and to assist you guys. And I'm really excited about the ability to have an economist on our staff with us. As a matter of fact, it's my son, and he is in a position where he can not only help you with understanding what you need to know now, but help you look at what could happen in the future and how it could affect you. And we strive to help you to have the best plan you can possibly have based on what you're trying to accomplish. One of my clients asked me one time, they said, Roger, we're hearing you talk about you believe in assisting people in retirement planning by optimizing assets and eliminating losses. And I said, yeah, that's exactly what I do. And if I show you a way to optimize what you're currently doing by 80%, but you only decide to do 20% of what recommendations I make, maybe I give you 4 recommendations and you only want to do 1, that's okay. We'll help you with the 1. Hey, if I can help you to be in a better position for having met me and becoming one of my clients, then I'm happy. Okay. Now, I would prefer if you optimize your assets to the max, but if you only want to improve your situation by 20% when you have the ability to improve it by 80, that's okay. You can still be my client, okay? It would probably be better if you are, because you may decide, if you're able to make some of those other changes down the road. Again, it's all about optimizing assets by eliminating losses. We believe here in buying income and investing the difference. Okay, we believe in buying income and invest the difference. So you may have heard some people say buy term and invest the difference. I would put a big X beside that, and I would put a big check beside buy income and invest the difference. We have what we call here better retirement plans. They have paychecks, playchecks, and a tax efficient legacy. So let's jump right into scenario number 5 of what could happen to stress test your portfolio. What if healthcare costs spike? Could that happen? I think we all know the answer to that. So meet Linda. We're going to talk about Linda and her situation. She was healthy at retirement. She has Medicare coverage, but later in life, as time goes by, she's needing extended care, assisted living, and long-term support. Medicare covers some short-term care, but not long-term care. So without prep, without preparation, without planning, costs can be substantial. And I do mean substantial. I've
7: I can tell you from personal experience, it can be very, very expensive to have an extended care, an assisted living, or a long-term support care for a family member. Your assets may be depleted quickly. It creates a tremendous amount of financial stress. And healthcare is one of the most unpredictable retirement expenses. I mean, some folks, they retire within a short period of time, they die. Guess what? No healthcare expenses typically. But when you start getting into those 80s and beyond, the probability, if you're married, of one of you needing some type of assisted living, some type of an extended care, is pretty high, is pretty high. I've got one gentleman that I've worked with recently, and he had both parents that he was not only taking care of, but they were also the legacy that was set aside. Some of it is being used to take care of both parents. And that can get really, really expensive, guys. So have some long-term care strategies in place. Okay. Have some long-term care strategies in place. The number one I recommend, and I did a whole show on this one time. I mean, I'm really passionate about this because I have been a caregiver myself on three different occasions for family members. And it can be quite expensive. And one key thing to remember, one of the biggest takeaways I got about being a caregiver, is you cannot be in two places at once. So if you are working your job or your profession, you are not providing care for your family member at that time. Even if you're paying for someone else to do it, you still

0: have to be involved to some degree, or at least I was. And guess what? You cannot be in two places at one time. It can really devastate not only what's going on with your loved one, but what's going on with you financially, emotionally. It's quite a thing. It's quite a thing. So I would encourage anyone and everyone to have an asset-based long-term care. An asset-based long-term care. I should probably do another show on this again sometime soon. I have done them in the past, where all we talked about was asset-based long-term care and why it's so important to have it for a couple, for a single person. You got questions about that, you would like to know more, we can certainly help you with that also. And I'd love to help you with that. Let's talk about, and we won't have time to finish it on this particular segment, but we will before the end of the show. What if you overreact to volatility? That happens a lot more than you would think, and it has nothing to do with retirement. I've seen people do it. They're years and years away from retirement. But what if you overreact to volatility? Sometimes the biggest risk isn't internal, it's behavioral. So let's meet Mike. Mike experiences market volatility. He gets nervous. He moves his portfolio into cash. The markets recover. He misses the rebound. Does that happen? It happens a lot, guys. It's kind of a natural thing to happen. So now he's locked in losses. He's missed growth. He's reduced long-term potential. And this is one of the most common and costly mistakes that investors make. Kind of a overview would be simply this: emotional decisions can derail really good plans. Missing recovery is costly. Discipline is really critical for the monies that you're going to have in the market. So we do have another break, very important break coming up. We'll be right back.
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0: Your host. My name is Roger Harris. If you're just now joining us today's show, we've been talking about the what ifs of stress testing your retirement plan. We've covered market volatility, how that can affect it. We've talked about if you live longer than expected, that's called longevity risk. We talked about what if one spouse passes away? That is a big risk because it changes your tax bracket. What if taxes just simply go up in the future? Many of the of you listening to me that I've already talked with, you're in agreement with me. Taxes will go up in the future. I believe they will. What if healthcare costs spike? We covered that. We ended up the last segment talking about what if you overreact to market volatility, and that actually does happen quite a bit. It's not that unusual. So we are going to be wrapping up today's show talking about some of the different scenarios and what these different scenarios have in common. And quite frankly, these are not all the risks. If you would like to take advantage of a free book offer, I've got a hard copy here from economist Tom Hegna called Don't Worry, Retire Happy. This is a best-selling book. It's been around for a while. And it's 7 steps to retirement security. The first 10 callers that either you call or text, leave us your information. Obviously, we're going to have to get address and all that. We're going to physically mail the book to you. I suppose if you would like, I can't have you come to the office and give it to you. Not a big deal. But it is going to be the first 10. And that number to call is 910-583-4321. Again, that number, for any reason you want to call us, you got questions, you got concerns, 910-583-4321. You can call or text and just leave us your information that we'll need to get back in touch with you, whether it's to mail the book to you or if you want to schedule an appointment with me. You can also go to our website. That would be whitehorse-financial.com, whitehorse-financial.com. There's no limit of the people that I would be opening up my calendar to meet with for an initial phone call, but there is a limit to the number of people I'm going to be able to send these books to, and that is 10. So the first 10 are going to get it. So what do all these scenarios have in common that I just covered very quickly, but also went over in great detail in the other segments of the show? You know,

0: first glance, they seem kind of like they're different because we're talking about market risk, longevity risk, tax risk, healthcare risk, behavioral risk. Then again, those aren't the only, but they all have one key point. Retirement is not about predicting the future. It's about preparing for it. We know the future is coming. We just don't know what it's going to look like. So be prepared. And the goal is not really to guess which scenario will happen. The goal is to build a plan that can handle all of them. Can you handle all of them? Market risk? Absolutely. Longevity risk? 100%. Tax risk? Yes. Healthcare risk? Yes. Behavioral risk? Yes. All of those scenarios can be prepared for, because one of them could, just one of those could absolutely wreck what would otherwise be a really good retirement plan. So a couple of things to keep in mind is this: you cannot predict, but you can prepare. Risk are interconnected. Okay. These things don't happen in a vacuum. Okay. They're all out there and could really mess up what was otherwise a great retirement plan. Planning really reduces the uncertainty. And let's face it, don't we all want more certainty rather than less, particularly when it comes to our money and our retirement? So how do you build a plan that can handle what ifs? A strong retirement plan is going to include things like this: diversification. You need to have a diversification of your investments. And keep in mind, you are not diversified if everything you have is under the heading of stocks, bonds, mutual funds. You are in the open market. It doesn't matter how diversified you are over sectors, how many different types of investments you have within the open market, it's all the open market. So you want to have a diversification of investments. You want to have diversification of taxes. You want to have tax efficient strategies. You want to have, I would say number one would have income stability and guarantees. You want contractual guarantees and income stability. You want liquidity for your short-term needs. Those could be, you know, where you can readily get to the money without any type of penalties. You want to have healthcare and long-term care planning. Those can really drain what was otherwise a good retirement. And you want to have flexibility to adjust over time. See, it's not about eliminating risk. It's really just about managing risk and being aware. We're just here to help you be aware of what the different roadblocks there are to retirement. So strong plans, they are flexible. They're not rigid. Okay. The ability to pivot and move is really important. Preparation really reduces the stress that can come from all of the different things that are going on, and coordination really improves your outcome. So if I was going to say there's a big takeaway here, I would say confidence comes from prep. And the most confident retirees are not those who believe nothing will go wrong. They're the ones that know anything could happen, anything could go wrong, but I'll be okay because I've got plans in place. And that confidence doesn't come from hope. I do not believe hope is a great retirement plan. I think hope is a great strategy for life, but I don't think it's a great strategy for retirement planning. I call it hopium, not a great thing. It comes from planning. That's where confidence comes. It comes from planning in a diversification of your investment strategies. You got your income, you got your safe money, you got your money, you got your growth money. We call it, again, our better retirement plans here at White Horse Financial are paychecks, playchecks, and a tax efficient legacy. Because here's the thing, a good plan anticipates challenges, and planning will replace fear with clarity. Confidence comes from preparation in everything you do and everything I've ever done, whether it's sports, whether it's building a house, whether it's building my business, whether it's preparing for any future goal. Preparation is key. So we all know life does not follow a straight line. Well, neither do markets, neither do taxes, and neither do expenses. But with the right planning, the what ifs questions don't have to be scary. They can become very manageable, because in the end, the goal of a retirement plan isn't perfection. It's just resilience. It's contractual guarantees. It's covering those bases. That's why I would encourage you to work with an independent retirement planner, because we know what we're doing. We've been doing this. I've been doing it for a long time. And we understand how valuable income is that has contractual guarantees, how having a asset-based long-term care can really put you and your family at ease in so many different powerful ways. And we can show you how to do that with some really, really strong plans. But also, it's just knowing that you're going to be okay regardless of what happens around you. Doesn't mean everything is going to go perfect, but at least you know that you have that resilient plan and you don't need perfect predictions. You just plan for uncertainty, and then you can move forward with confidence. So any of you listening, maybe for the first time, maybe you've been listening to me for years, and you've never reached out, you've never called, and you think maybe we should, maybe we'd like to take advantage of that initial consultation, and by all means, you can do that. It's no charge. We're just going to have a discussion. That'll be a phone call. And that number to call is 910-583-4321. That number again to call is 910-583-4321, and leave us your name and your email, and we will get back with you. As long as your number comes up, we'll definitely get back with you. Or you can just go to our website, whitehorse-financial.com. 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
2: 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This information is general in nature and not specific enough to be construed as advice. 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Investment in securities or the market involves a potential risk for loss of principal. Trading, therefore, may not be suitable for all listeners. Annuity guarantees are based solely on the financial strength and claims paying ability of the issuing company. 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Individuals should review contracts for specific details of the product's features and costs. Early withdrawals may subject the owner to penalties, fees, or taxes.
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4: I'm Michael Wallace. Federal prosecutors have charged an Iraqi national who allegedly plotted to attack Jewish institutions in the U.S., including a synagogue in New York. Mohammed Bakr Saad Dawood al-Saadi is also suspected of planning and executing terror attacks in Europe and Canada. CBS News national security contributor Samantha Vinograd.
5: The scale and scope of the alleged activities conducted by the defendant is really jaw-dropping. In the charges that are laid out in the criminal complaint, there are allegations that this individual directed and or otherwise inspired or urged attacks in Europe as well as here in the United States. The defendant allegedly used a range of tools to conduct these activities, including personally directing them, propaganda, influence operations with potential recruits, and more.
4: Al-Saadi made his first court appearance in New York after he was arrested in Turkey. President Trump says he may rethink a planned arms sale to Taiwan after Chinese President Xi Jinping warned the U.S. and China could end up clashing over the island. CBS's Natalie Brand.
6: The question of a multi-billion dollar arms sale package to Taiwan has been on hold. Lawmakers have been pressing the administration on why the president seems to be stalling on that. He said he would be making a decision soon.
4: The Kremlin has announced Russian President Vladimir Putin will meet with Chinese President Xi in Beijing next week. Federal prosecutors are taking steps to indict former Cuban President Raul Castro. CBS's Lilia Luciano reports the U.S. is trying to pressure the Cuban government into a deal.
7: There's a carrot approach. We can give you $100 million in aid, which is what the State Department is offering Cuba for humanitarian assistance to deal with this humanitarian crisis, or your leader could be indicted.
4: Cuba has been crippled by an oil shortage, which it blames on a U.S. blockade.
7: It's the most severe crisis that we have seen in modern times in Cuba. People are going without medical attention. There are blackouts that sometimes last 24 hours. Now people are out protesting in desperation, especially because many people in Cuba know that it's a matter of accepting terms that the U.S. is proposing. So what those terms are, the Trump administration has made very clear, they expect regime change.
4: At least 80 people have now died in the Ebola outbreak in Congo. CBS's MTS Taieb.
8: This morning, health experts are warning the Trump administration's dismantling of USAID and the withdrawal from the WHO may have a serious impact on the global effort to contain this deadly virus.
4: Walmart and Amazon are in a race to speed up deliveries in rural areas, an underserved market that could be worth up to $1 billion in annual sales. This is CBS News.
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4: Skeletal remains of a new dinosaur have been discovered.
16: The remains of a long-necked herbivore indicate that it weighed as much as 9 adult elephants and probably roamed what is now Thailand between 100 million and 120 million years ago, according to a study published in the journal Scientific Reports. Researchers say it's the largest dinosaur ever found in Southeast Asia. The lead researcher says the remains partially resembled those of previously discovered sauropods, but had enough unique features to be considered a new species. Jennifer Kuiper, CBS News.
4: A Polish influencer who goes by the name Lepagang hoped to raise $1 million for childhood cancer patients by hosting a 9-day live streaming event on YouTube. She raised $67 million by listening to the same anti-cancer song on repeat all that time. Several celebrities caught wind of the live stream and joined it, including Polish soccer legend Robert Lewandowski and Coldplay frontman Chris Martin. Michael Wallace, CBS News.
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6: I'm Michael Wallace. An Iraqi national charged with plotting attacks on Jewish institutions in the U.S. smiled during his first court appearance in New York. NYPD Commissioner Jessica Tisch.
7: Plain and simple, he was targeting the heart of our Jewish community.
6: She wouldn't say which synagogue Mohammed Bakr Saad Dawood al-Saadi planned to attack. Defense attorney Andrew DeLock.
8: He's essentially being subjected to a political prosecution. He's a prisoner of war.
6: CBS's Anna Schechter.
9: The motive, according to prosecutors, is retaliation for the war with Iran and those strikes that killed the leadership of the Iranian regime.
6: Al-Saadi is also accused of planning and executing terror attacks in Europe and Canada. Huge wind-driven wildfires are threatening more homes and businesses across the Texas panhandle. Five fires have grown to nine.
10: How fast was this fire moving toward you?
11: Fast. Fast. These things move at lightning speed.
6: CBS's Jason Allen.
12: Here in Canyon, lightning sparked a fire that exploded to more than 17,000 acres, leaving homes in ashes and burned vehicles beyond recognition.
11: It blew up into something you couldn't believe.
12: Craig Lotus was among the evacuees who helped his family and elderly neighbors escape to safety.
6: There have also been large grass fires in Oklahoma and New Mexico. A Long Island railroad strike has left thousands of commuters without a ride this morning. The nation's busiest commuter railroad and its unions agreed on pay raises over 3 years, but not a fourth. Kevin Sexton is the vice president of the Brotherhood of Locomotive Engineers and Trainmen.
13: Wages in the fourth year. We were willing to move down a little bit, but there's a far distance.
6: Jan Lieber chairs the MTA, which runs the LIRR.
14: We cannot and will not do a deal that shifts huge costs to our riders by forcing fare hikes.
6: Some 270,000 people ride the LIRR each day. This is the railroad's first work stoppage since 1994. Thousands of people are expected to march from Selma to Montgomery, Alabama today in support of voting rights. They're upset with the redistricting efforts in several states, which they say are dismantling congressional districts that expanded minority representation. North Carolina's bear population is booming. CBS's Mark Strassman is in Asheville.
15: Asheville, North Carolina is a southern Appalachia hotbed of bear habitats.
16: No, no.
15: And bear run-ins.
16: Get out of here.
17: People in this area can see up to 10 bears a day walk through their yard.
15: Ashley Hobbs, a state bear biologist, told us 20,000 black bears live in North Carolina.
6: Hobbs says some people are intentionally feeding bears, contributing to the increase in the bear population. State wildlife officials are advising people to make sure they secure their garbage and give the bears space. This is CBS News.
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6: Calling all lifeguards.
19: A shortage of lifeguard staffing this summer is concerning and may worsen before it improves. A continued strain is being driven in large part by reduced international hiring.
20: Foreign exchange students fill lifeguard positions we had all over the country. That has taken a hit.
19: Wyatt Wemeth, spokesperson for the American Lifeguard Association, mentions expected pool closings.
20: A third of the pools are expected to not open.
19: Wemeth says beaches without lifeguards are especially dangerous.
20: Gaps of oceanfront that's almost impossible to close.
19: Stephen Kaufman, CBS News.
6: Well, this is our last Saturday of newscasts here at CBS News Radio before our network goes off the air next Friday after 99 years. Special thanks to our copy editor this morning, Arlene Levy, assignment editor, Patricia Corrigan, and Jennifer Clark in Tape Ops. I'm Michael Wallace, CBS News.
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Hey, welcome back to Weekend with Michael Brown. Glad to have you with me. I think it is absolutely stunning how rapidly the Democrats' prospects for the midterm elections are starting to collapse. Listen to this report from the Cook Report. It's reliably Democrat-leaning, that they published this week. They looked at Virginia, Tennessee, and Florida. In Virginia congressional districts 1, 2, 5, and 6, they've gone from safe Democrat to lean Republican. Virginia 2 is a toss-up. Virginia 5 and 6 are now safe Republican. In Tennessee, congressional district 9, from safe Democrat to safe Republican. In Florida, Florida's congressional seats 9, 14, 22, and 25, safe Democrat, are now all likely or lean Republican, except Florida 25, which is now a toss-up. If you take those three states, the total now, according to the Cook Political Report, their House ratings changes. Republicans are up 7. Democrats are down 9. Toss-ups are up 2. That is those are 9 moves, all of them negatively impacting Democrats. That leads to the Republican Party now taking a narrow lead in this ranking for the first time in the current cycle. Now, here's the thing about the Cook Report that I want you to know. It is heavily biased toward the Democrats. Now, that wasn't always the case. 15, maybe 20 years ago, the Cook Report was as balanced as anything could possibly be in U.S. politics. But since its founder, former Democrat staffer and operative Charlie Cook, kind of began to fade off into retirement, that operation has been taken over by a younger, woker crowd, and the reputation of the Cook Report has suffered accordingly, which is actually positive news for Republican candidates in this instance, because if the Cook Report is showing the Republicans now with a +2 lead in its effort to hold on to its House majority in November, that means the Republican lead is likely bigger than that. The Cook Report just doesn't want anybody to know it yet.

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1: My name is Whitney Allen, and I'm a widow. My husband, Ryan, died. We never thought we'd ever have to use life insurance, but the unexpected happened. With Ethos, signing up was fast and 100% online. 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
4: 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I'm not an actor. I'm just a regular person. 8 years ago, I just didn't feel like I was on my game. I started taking Prevagen, and I want people to know that Prevagen has worked for me. 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
5: Vince Colonnais.

0: All right. So have you ever looked at somebody else's phone to see if they're cheating on you?
1: No, I completely trust everyone.
0: Okay. Well, if you wanted to, is that two timers are no longer just like using things like Instagram chats.
1: Or, right.
0: They're really like one common thing is that they open up a Google Doc and call it work notes.
1: Mm-hmm.
0: And then that becomes their private chat. They delete the comments and they just talk back and forth.
1: But talk.
0: Sorry.
1: What you talking about, Chief?

0: So there's this guy who got in a Waymo in San Francisco to catch a flight to San Diego. So he gets in the Waymo, gets to the airport, gets out of the Waymo, and the Waymo drives off with his luggage in the trunk.
1: Okay. That's a simple mistake. I mean, an Uber driver could have done the same thing.
0: Well, he was banging and running after the Uber, after the Waymo, and the Waymo's going,
1: Security, security.
0: I'm not doing that. So then he called Waymo, and they said, well, he's already